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1: Welcome to Rhode Island's Amazing Women, the radio show and podcast that I created to recognize women who make a difference. I'm Deborah Giro. Thanks for joining me. My guest is the first woman in Rhode Island history to serve as majority leader of the House of Representatives. Rep. Katie Kazarian was first elected back in 2012. She represents District 63, East Providence and Pawtucket. She co-sponsored some gun legislation and the 22 gun control legislation and the 2022 Let Rhode Island Vote Act, which expanded voter access while protecting election integrity. In 2024, she introduced a law requiring the Department of Transportation to provide monthly updates following the Washington Bridge failure. Lita Kazarian is married to Sam Daniels. They have two beautiful twin girls, Serena and Eleanor. And it is such a joy to see you again and to have served with you in the legislature. So welcome, Leader Kazarian.
2: Oh, Deb, thank you so much for having me. It's always a pleasure to see you.
1: Thank you. You've grown so much in your role in the legislature and now majority leader. I'm so proud of you. And Rhode Island is lucky to have you and Speaker Blaise Juski. So it's kind of like the next generation. Do you think there is a youth movement or perhaps just a different way of thinking about how business is done at the State House?
2: I definitely have seen more young people wanting to get involved in politics, which is great. Young people bring energy, they bring new ideas. And I think they've been reading and watching what's been happening in our country over the past 10 or so years and realizing that they have answers. They have problems and they want to solve them. And they're looking to jump right in and get involved. And I think it's been great. So I've been love seeing, the younger people getting involved really at every level, both in campaigns, both running as candidates themselves, working as people that help spread the message online. It's been great to see. It's very exciting. Mm.
1: Well, there certainly was a wave of change. A new governor in Rhode Island, Mayor Grebian in Pawtucket, which is part of your district, defeated after 16 years. And Rep. David Morales upsetting Mayor Brett Smiley. You and I watched David grow as a state rep, and now he's going to manage Rhode Island's largest city as the youngest mayor. How different do you think the legislative session will be for you with so many new leaders around you?
2: I think it's going to be really exciting. This is one of the things I love about the House is that we have elections every 2 years, so you really get a chance to have new people run and win and bring their energy and their ideas to the State House. And I think it's great. The system was set up to work this way, and I think it works pretty well here in Rhode Island. And I'm excited to learn from my new colleagues. And I think I've connected with most of them. They're excited to learn from us and to really just do what we can to help make Rhode Island the best place it can be.
1: Yeah, there is kind of a new wave of energy, isn't there?
2: Yes.
1: And you mentioned earlier, the young people getting involved in campaigns. This is the first time young voters, millennials, Gen Z, Gen X, outnumbered baby boomer voters, right? And rent control really resonated with voters, certainly in Providence, where it's about $2,500 for a one-bedroom apartment, which is kind of out of reach for a lot of working people. Affordable housing, affordability with the increase in groceries. Is anyone listening? And what can we expect will help, in the years ahead?
2: Well, I got to say, I am so proud of my generation. I think we all really took to heart what Michelle Obama said, don't boo, vote. And we did it in this election. And I talked to my friends and my neighbors. A lot of us are around the same age. We're in the same place in life. We've just had young children. We are on our second career path. And we're all just trying to, figure out how we're going to afford to own a home, to send our children to daycare, to buy groceries, and then save for our future. And it seems really tight. And we're here in East Providence and Pawtucket. A lot of people have owned their homes. They purchased them, a few years ago. But for a lot of my friends that live in Providence, rent is a big part of that conversation. Mm. And the prices of rent have gotten so high, it's higher than a mortgage in a lot of areas.
1: Yeah.
2: So, for for my generation, affordability is really big, especially the price of rent in these cities. And I think it's really cool that people that have this concern were able to organize and made sure to vote in these elections and have their voices heard.
1: Well, they did it. Don't boo, vote.
2: Don't boo vote. I love that line, and I think
1: I do
2: everybody
1: too.
2: really took it to heart.
1: They sure did. One of the issues that it's been pretty front and center, AI has become a big major national concern. Congress did nothing to halt the expansion of data centers after companies like OpenAI and Anthropic and even Meta argued that, well, they create jobs in a community. It was local communities that really pushed back, saying, hey, wait a minute, residents shouldn't have to bear the higher cost of electricity and water, plus the environmental, consequences. What position should Rhode Island take on AI, and should le what should legislation include, Leader Kazarian?
2: Well, I have to give a plug to a lot of our members here. We have so many talented members from across the state, and a group of them have identified this as being an issue that would, start to rear its head in our state. And they've already started working to craft legislation and to have hearings to kind of bring this issue to the forefront in Rhode Island. Some of the, I'm trying to think of some of the legislation that they have. One of them was the idea of putting a pause on the building of data centers here in Rhode Island. I have a brother-in-law who is from New Jersey, and he's told us what's been happening in New Jersey. They're getting zoning. Builders are getting zoning for certain projects, and then they're working with the towns to change the zoning and make it a data center. And it's really disruptive to the communities that have been established there. It does all the things you just listed. It's a drain on the water supply. There's this constant humming throughout the area, which has also created quite a nuisance. So we want to make sure we're protecting Rhode Islanders against any kind of development like that happening here. And we have a small state. Not sure there's too much room for AI data centers here in Rhode Island. But we also have to recognize that technology is changing. These centers are to a degree necessary. But I think we need to look at where we're putting them and being very careful about that. And first and foremost, making sure it's not disrupting our communities that exist here in Rhode Island.
1: Yeah, and who's responsible for it? One concern is the size of these data centers.
2: Oh,
1: In
2: yeah,
1: some states, they
2: massive.
1: stretch for miles. So if the company abandons the business for whatever reason, it's not working and walks away, who's responsible for dismantling this huge non-performing building that's sitting in a community?
2: Yes,
1: So I
2: exactly.
1: think that's a really important part of legislation. Who is responsible for dismantling or repursposing it? So
2: Yeah.
1: that would be what I would recommend if I was
2: Yeah,
1: there.
2: this is why you were such a great legislator. You always
1: Enjoyed
2: think of
1: it.
2: things through, and as our former chairwoman of technology, I know you had started these conversations. So it's been cool to see them really grow, and
1: Yeah.
2: to kind of catch fire in our current legislature. So thank you.
1: Well, it was an honor to serve for 14 years and appreciate you joining us to listen to the conversation. I'm Deb Ruggiero, host and creator of Rhode Island's Amazing Women. My guest is Leader Katie Kazarian, the first woman in Rhode Island history to serve as leader in the House. She represents East Providence and Pawtucket. Earlier, when we began the show, I mentioned, your legislation to make RIDOT accountable, requiring monthly updates on that Washington Bridge. I call it a debacle
2: It is.
1: because
2: It is an absolutely a debacle. The
1: how did that
2: nicest way
1: bridge?
2: to put
1: Well, how did
2: it.
1: that bridge closure and the lack of information impact your constituents in East Providence?
2: It was a nightmare, and it continues to be a nightmare. And I mean, just this idea that this major artery throughout our state overnight was shut down, really giving bare bones explanation. This idea that it wasn't even necessarily something that was on RIDOT's radar, and it was brought to them by a newer engineer who had just taken a look at the bridge and decided it was so unstable it needed to be shut down. I mean, this is it's a nightmare. And it's really caused a lot of problems throughout my community in East Providence, both for people trying to commute in and out of the city. And just for operations within our city, there's been, they've had to change the busing routes because children weren't getting to school on time, or it was taking them far too long to get them, back home to their families at night. people have changed jobs. It's really been a nightmare. I actually have a neighbor who works in Johnston, and she was telling me about how she's learned how to cut through the east side from East Providence to Johnston because there were days that the bridge was so bad, and she just, that's the way her GPS told her to go. I mean, these are ridiculous things, and nobody in Rhode Island should have to, be challenged like this, just trying to get to work or just trying to get to school. So it's been a massive disruption. Not to mention the safety concerns. Both on the level at RIDOT, what are they doing to check our bridges? What are they doing to make sure it doesn't get to this point? I mean, it never ever should have gotten to the point where we had to overnight shut down a bridge. I have my concerns with RIDOT and the way that they're checking our bridges. And there's also the safety concern. I had twins at 5 in the morning in February. I think a lot about people that have an emergency and need to get to the hospital, and how, depending on the time that you're leaving your house from East Providence, you could get stuck in a real mess and
1: And I know some
2: be in the
1: businesses
2: line.
1: shut down as well,
2: Oh
1: so
2: gosh, yeah.
1: economically it was tough.
2: A massive impact on our small businesses here in Rhode Island and in Providence. Absolutely. It's been awful.
1: Well, I would be remiss if I didn't mention how active you and your family are in the Armenian community.
2: Oh yes.
1: I remember at the State House, you sponsored legislation making the Holocaust and the genocide education mandatory in all of our Rhode Island's middle school and high schools. Tell us about that and why it's so important to you.
2: I'm very proud of my Armenian culture. I am 100% Armenian, so all 8 of my great grandparents survived the Armenian genocide in 1915. And I think a lot of Armenians are raised to talk about being Armenian because we're such a small enclave, and we want to make sure people know about the genocide. They know about the struggle that our ancestors went through, and they also, learn about our culture that. There was a movement to erase it from the earth, and I think there's this idea that we want to make sure everybody knows about our foods, our religion, our culture, and just make sure we recognize it. So yes, I was proud to sponsor legislation. I'm now forgetting the year. I think it was 2015 or 2016.
1: Yeah, it was quite a while ago.
2: It was a while ago now. That would mandate the educate the teaching of the Armenian genocide in schools, but really all the Holocaust, all genocides. These are horrors that can be taught in a very, thoughtful way, and I think it's important for our children to recognize and learn about these struggles that people have gone through, and really at every age level. I remember speaking to an educator who told me she tied it into her lesson about bullying, which is really, when you think about it, how a lot of these atrocities started. So we were able to pass that. We were able to bring all these communities together in Rhode Island back in 2015 or 2016. We were able to bring in the Jewish Alliance, the Cambodian community, the Armenian community. We worked together to pass that legislation unanimously, which was really cool. And it does make me feel proud to know that our children here in Rhode Island will all graduate and know about these atrocities, and also know how to spot the signs of when they start, so they can be the voices that help to stop it.
1: My guest is Majority Leader Katie Kazarian. She's the first woman in Rhode Island history to serve as the leader in the House. So, talk to us about some of your legislative initiatives. What do you want to see happen in the next year or two or three in the state of Rhode Island?
2: Well, I think I'd like Rhode Island to be forward-thinking. I think sometimes I've seen us be very reactive to things that are happening in the world or in the state, and I'd like us to be more proactive and start planning for our future. And that, to me, really includes the affordability crisis that's been happening in our state. Rhode Island is the best place to live. I feel so lucky to live in East Providence, to be born and raised here, and now have the opportunity to represent this city. And to the, you know, the I the opportunity to work at the State House, and I want to make sure everybody has that opportunity. I want to make sure, my girls are able to afford to live in Rhode Island and work here. So we have to do what we can to make sure that the job market here in Rhode Island is strong, that there are jobs available for, all different levels. We have to make sure our roads and bridges work. These are like the basics that we have good, great school system, public school system to offer to our families and our students here in Rhode Island, and that we can do everything we can to make sure that things are affordable here. Housing's affordable, groceries are affordable, just really want to make sure Rhode Island is the best place for everybody to live, and I'm looking to put legislation through that's going to help address those concerns.
1: So I'm just curious, having been in the legislature, how will the Speaker Blaise Juski, Lita Kazarian leadership be different from the past?
2: Well, I have to say, we've been so lucky to learn from Speaker Shakarchi.
1: Yes.
2: I think he really set such a great tone. One of my favorite things about Speaker Shakarchi is he was such a good listener. He was very collaborative, and he was very kind. And I think Chris and I, or Speaker Blazdowski and I, really got to learn, his leadership style. And we really want to take a lot of those things that he started and run with it. Really like the idea of collaborating with our colleagues. Like I've mentioned to you, we have so many really talented members that are, really doing great things and are really into policy. Trying to, to work with all of them and get them all together to think through different ideas. And also just this idea that, just because you have it in your head one way that something should pass a certain way, that doesn't mean it's the final way that it should go. If somebody comes up with a better idea, let's go with it. Let's run with it. And I think the last thing I'll put in there is not being afraid to try. I think sometimes as states, we get concerned that if we try something and it doesn't work, it's everyone's going to be, left with a tougher situation. But I don't think that's the case. I think we need to just keep trying until we find the right answers and
1: And I think you're spot on
2: be great to
1: about,
2: do it.
1: legislation never passes the way it's written. You
2: Yeah,
1: want
2: I
1: input
2: think
1: from other
2: you
1: people. There's always a sub A, right? That amendment, it never ever fails,
2: know.
1: So people, I like to remind people that Rhode Island has a part-time legislature, although I would always say it's the first part-time job I had that went 7 days a week, right?
2: Yes.
1: So your day job, you're an attorney in Boston, and you're a part-time legislator. If you could wave a magic wand and have any job at all besides being a state legislator, what work or job do you think you'd want to do?
2: Oh my gosh, Deb, that's a great question. What would I like to do? I don't know. I mean, I will tell you, I really love being a mom. I'm really enjoying being a mom to my girls. It's been fascinating to watch them grow and develop and change. They've really gotten into me reading to them lately. They can start
1: That's
2: to see
1: cool.
2: the colors and the pictures in the books. So that's been really fun. So yeah, I guess I'm really
1: That's
2: enjoying
1: cool.
2: that job right now.
1: And speaking about your two beautiful twin daughters that you and Sam have, Serena and Eleanor, those are their names. I think of two pretty famous women. Why those names?
2: So it's so funny. Naming children is incredibly difficult. I remember my husband and I kind of came up with a list of boy names that we really liked very easily. And then girl names are a little tougher. And then we found out that not only were we having twins, but it was both girls. So we really had to dig down there and think about names that we liked. But I've always been a big fan of Serena Williams. We've both always been big fans of Eleanor Roosevelt, and we just kind of thought of those names and those women that we admired, and we decided to name our daughters after them. So those are probably the two more famous women that we named our daughters after, but the more important women that we named them after were our two older sisters. So their middle names are Jacqueline and Julia. Serena Jacqueline after my older sister, and then Eleanor Julia after Sam's older sister. So
1: That's
2: they've been
1: great.
2: named by some very special women, and I know they're going to live up to it.
1: That's wonderful. And they have very special parents too.
2: Awesome.
1: So, who are some of your mentors?
2: I guess my mom. My mom is just a really hard worker her whole life. She's always been like pretty positive and upbeat, and just, very outgoing woman. She
1: I am
2: always.
1: so glad you mentioned your mom. Michelle
2: Oh.
1: Kazarian is one of the best legal counsels at the State House. She was an
2: Oh.
1: awesome person to work with on my broadband cybersecurity committee. And I miss your mom. She's
2: Oh.
1: great.
2: Well, she always speaks so highly of you. She was very excited to know that we were speaking this morning. But yeah, she's always been just really smart and really organized. One of the things I always really appreciate is she always taught my sister and I to get involved in elections. So I can remember, being 10 years old and standing outside of a polling place with a sign with her and her, teaching me about the candidates and, why we're standing here and why this mattered. And I'm always, she always, always, always took us to vote with her, and impressed upon us the importance of voting. And I just, I am so grateful to her for that because, when I decided to run, it didn't seem like this foreign idea. I'd been, lack of a better word, trained by my mom to care and to, to watch the
1: Right.
2: issues, learn about them, and to, try to get in there and solve them. And again, not just complain, do something about it. Don't boo, vote.
1: Yeah, oh, it's so true.
2: Yeah, she's a pretty big mentor for me. And my older sister, too, who is just the coolest person alive to me. She's a classics major. She teaches Latin. But she's always been very into puzzles. And I look at a lot of things that we have today, a lot of these problems kind of as puzzles. There's little pieces that we can implement to fix a bigger problem. And once you start looking at the world like that, no problem seems too insurmountable. You can always do something to address an issue.
1: Well, that's the right attitude to have, especially in the Rhode Island legislature.
2: True.
1: Wishing you all the best, Leader Katie Kazarian. She's the first woman in Rhode Island history to serve as majority leader in the House of Representatives. She represents East Providence and Pawtucket. It's a real joy to speak with you today. Thank you for joining me.
2: Aw, thank you so much, Deb. It was a pleasure.
1: I end each show with a quote, and this one is from U.S. Supreme Court Justice Ruth Bader Ginsburg, and it talks to what you were just saying, Katie. It has always been that girls should have the same opportunity to dream, aspire, achieve, and to do whatever their God-given talents are as boys. There should be no place where there isn't a welcome mat for women. So true. Thank you for joining us for Rhode Island's Amazing Women. I'm Deborah Giro. Until we see you next time, stay well.
0: 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Then you can stream Light 105 at the home office.
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0: 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Now, here's this week's host.
5: Welcome into another edition of Cumulus Community. It's Nick Giuliano joining us this week. We have a multi-person interview. You'll love that. Christina Clark, the co-coordinator and social media coordinator of Irreverent Warriors Connecticut, and the IW Connecticut secretary, also a veteran, Denise Florio. Christina, Denise, thank you for joining us on Cumulus Community.
6: Thank you for having us. Yes, thank you for having us.
5: And Denise, thank you for your service. We're going to talk a lot about veterans in this segment and a lot about this hike that's upcoming. So, Christina, let's start there. What should people know about October 17th?
6: October 17th, Reverent Warriors Connecticut is going to be rucking the streets of Norwich. Our mission is to bring veterans together using humor and camaraderie to improve mental health and prevent veteran suicide. And we do that with events like the one on October 17th. So Veterans Active Duty Reserve Guard can register for the hike. And it's basically, we call it a hike, but it's basically rucking the streets of Norwich. So they would start at a Veterans Rally Point, which is in the Norwich Industrial Park. And then they'll go through a series of different locations where they'll stop every mile to 2 miles. We will provide breakfast, lunch, dinner, and we will end at Mohegan Sun Casino at the patio for an after party with Nick Bossy and the Northern Roots. So it's a way to bring everybody together. And it's a great day where there's camaraderie, there's connection, resources are shared, that brotherhood and sisterhood that may have been lost as people got out of the military, it is regained at this event. And it's an amazing day full of just so many things that happen, so many connections, so much laughter, and so many great bonds. And Denise, feel free to add in what you have seen from your perspective with the last year you've been with us.
7: Yeah, so I'm brand new to IW. I actually did my first hike last year at the Kit Hike. And I dove right into the deep end of the pool after that, becoming the IW Connecticut secretary and just going out, outreaching as many veterans as I can, to try to get them to come out to the hike, because it is such an amazing day. It is, it just brings you back to what you miss from being connected to the people that you were served with or are serving with. And it's just full of laughs, full of just good times. And we get to just be ourselves. We all work civilian jobs, or most of us work civilian jobs, so we don't really get to have that military humor that we have when we were in the military. And it's nice just to get around people of the like mind and just share and laugh and just build bonds, and just build up a community of networking in the area.
5: We're talking with Christina Clark and Denise Florio from the Irreverent Warriors, Connecticut. And we'll go back to you, Christina. So we talked about the hike, but for listeners who may not be familiar with Irreverent Warriors, what is the organization's mission and how did it all come about?
6: Sure. Our mission is to bring veterans together using humor and camaraderie to improve mental health and prevent veteran suicide. It's been around a little over 10 years. It started with two gentlemen that had lost individuals to suicide. And they started a bond getting together, just basically walking around the streets and building that sense of connection and to, sense to not let anybody feel isolated or alone as whatever they're going through in life, whether it's ups or downs. So these two gentlemen started it, and now Reverent Warriors is all over the world, from not just within the United States, but there's locations in, for example, Puerto Rico, Normandy, the UK, Hawaii. So it's not just in the US. We do the one in Connecticut, which covers the whole full state of Connecticut. And then we also do some collaborations with the other locations within New England. So it's just an amazing thing to bring that mental health component in and to prevent that the veteran suicide, those numbers that, you know, you hear about all the time are 22 a day that are lost to suicide. And I still think to this day that numbers are on the low side. Some people say it's gotten better, but what are the things we do is to try to bring that number down. Our goal is to, you know, if we can, do anything we can to bring that number close to zero.
5: And Denise, we mentioned that you are a veteran and you talked about how you joined this organization. When you talk about veterans hiking in silkies, I'm saying that correct, right?
7: Yes, you're okay. Saying that right.
5: So explain that tradition and why that kind of military culture resonates with so many people that will take part in this event on October 17th.
7: We wear short shorts.

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1: and Air. Fall short or making a joke and like everyone just, you don't have to explain the joke. Everyone gets it. But for the 365 days that I'm not on a hike, I just know that if I were to text somebody or if I were to call somebody from the hike and just say, hey, I'm having a bad day, they're going to send me some funny meme or some funny video, or they're going to call me and just make me laugh, because there is healing in humor. So these hikes really bring out a lot of healing process for a lot of us.
2: We're talking with Christina Clark and Denise Florio from the Irreverent Warriors, Connecticut. We're talking about this event, this hike that's taking part in Norwich on October 17th. And I'll go back to you, Christina. What can participants expect from this hike? So walk us kind of through that whole day from check-in to finish line, what that looks like.
3: Absolutely. So people can park at the Winter Garage at Mohegan Sun, since that's our end spot. We figured it would be best for people to park there. They will then be shuttled over, so they could park anytime before 8 o'clock in the morning. That's when our last shuttle leaves. And then they'll be shuttled over to Veterans Rally Point. At that time, they will go through registration, where they'll get registered. They can get their merchandise, and they'll get breakfast there. So they'll get fed that morning. There'll be some music, some entertainment. There'll be some connections with new hikers. We call them first-time hikers versus the seasoned hikers. So we make sure those first-time hikers get to experience the full experience for the day. So they'll be there at Veterans Rally Point. We will go through registration at 9 o'clock. We'll do what's called our step-off. So we'll step off at 9 o'clock. And then we will go to different stops. We don't basically tell everybody the stops ahead of time. We do that for multiple reasons, mostly for safety reasons. We do not let people know what the stops are going to be until day of. But basically, people will then ruck the street and stop every mile to 2 miles. And we have different things that we'll do each of the stops, including we do do an anthem. We do something for the 22 lives lost each day to veteran suicide. So we do a memorial to those individuals, the people that have lost their lives over the years. So that's a very solemn time, but it's a time of remembrance and anything we can do to help individuals that have lost people and to help that not happen in the future with other individuals. We provide snacks. We provide water, Gatorade throughout the day. They'll stop for lunch, set a full lunch. And then, again, they'll stop a couple more times before they end at Mohegan Sun Patio for dinner and entertainment with Nick Bosse and the Northern Route, which is a private party just for the individuals that contend the hike and the volunteers and anybody else who's helped us throughout the day.
2: And I think you mentioned this, but I want to make it clear to everyone listening. Do participants have to be in the military or military members to take part, or is it the event open to everyone, like family, friends, community supporters as well?
3: So people who attend what we call the hike element, so the people that attend the event have to be veterans, active duty, reserve, or guard. The people who are interested in volunteering, unfortunately this year we're full in volunteers. But that's the only part where we would be able to have civilians come and help out for the day.
2: And Denise, as a veteran, I meant to ask, what part of the military did you serve in?
1: So I was in the United States Army from 1996 to 2006, and I was a medic, actually.
2: Well, again, thank you for your service. And this question I find interesting, when you get all of these veterans together with so many different branches of the military, what's that like kind of sharing stories with people, maybe not in the Army, but in other facets of military as well?
1: Yeah, so we all make fun of each other, and that's part of the humor. But it's like brother and sister fighting and fun. But all the branches get along. We have all been through the trenches together. We've all been through similar experiences, regardless if you were Marines or Air Force or Army or even Coast Guard. It's not about like what branch you served in at that time. It is about what we share in common, the loss of our brothers and sisters to suicide, our experiences, why we were in the military, if we were deployed or not deployed.

0: avoid. It just gives you an opportunity to just connect with all the branches. I mean, there's a lot of making fun of each other. There's a lot of jokes. But it's all in good humor, and everyone gets along. It's great. It's a lot of fun.
1: Well, one more time, Christina, just for those that want to get involved, October 17th, how can they do that? And then also just for Irreverent Warriors Connecticut in general, people listening to this that might be more interested in getting more information about what you do on a day-to-day, how can people find more information about that?
2: Absolutely. They can go to our website, www.iwconnecticut.com. So they can go to our website. We also have a Facebook page. Same thing, it's IW and then Connecticut spelled out. For the Facebook page, they would have to answer a few questions before they are admitted into our Facebook page. But those are the two main places that they can go to learn more information. Like I said, our Silkies Hike October 17th is our main event each year. We do hold different things throughout the year, such as our veteran get-together once a month. As we determined over the years, the Silkies Hike is the most amazing thing you guys will ever see. If you're ever in the Norwich area on October 17th, it is a sight to see. And it is something I have had the pleasure of being involved with for the last 8 years. This is our eighth year doing it in Connecticut. And it's just an amazing sight. So if anybody was interested in learning more about it to register, they can go to either one of those platforms to register and to learn more about what we do. We also, as always, accept any kind of donations, sponsorships, or anything like that, as we are a nonprofit organization. And to be able to do things like this is for, people donating, sponsoring, whether in-kind donations or financial donations, it helps keep us going and it helps do what we can to help our military and veteran community.
1: Well, Christina, it's been great hearing about your organization and the event, and Denise also for your experiences and sharing that with us. I really appreciate it. I know the listeners do as well, and best of luck on October 17th.
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6: Hey, it's Bob, and welcome to your favorite part of the weekend. 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
1: All right, it's time now to level up your SMS DM abbreviations.
2: Which would be direct message and text message abbreviations.
1: What's SMS?
2: Some mighty service, some messaging service. Yeah.
1: Simple.
2: Solo messaging service.
1: All right. Some of these are easy, but some I didn't know.
2: Okay.
1: LMK.
2: Let me know.
1: ICYMI.
2: In case you missed it.
1: Wow. AFK.
2: No. After.
1: You need this one.
2: What's that?
1: Away from keyboard.
2: Away from keyboard. I like that. No, there's a lot of times I'm near the keyboard. It should be just like can't see chat window.
1: We need that one for
2: CSCW.
1: You. For sure. Now, don't take this the wrong way. WFH.
2: Where while feeding horses.
1: Work from home.
2: Work from home, yeah.
1: NRN.
2: Not right now.
1: No reply necessary.
2: No reply necessary. Okay.
1: EOD.
2: End of day.
1: TIA.
2: That is a mini stroke.
1: Thanks in advance.
2: Oh, okay.
1: TLDR. You should
2: TLDR
1: all the time.
2: Till dinner lasts at the restaurant. I don't know.
1: This you need. And I could use about you instead of you using for yourself,
2: which is
1: TLDR. Too long, didn't read.
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1: You were talking about thoughts creeping in your head. Mm-hmm. And lately, I struggle with this. I always have. And, you know, I was on medication for it. I'm not anymore. But I really try hard to say to myself, stop this thought. Stop this thought. Just because we all have this. I mean, mm-hmm. you know, everybody has a million things going on in their life. They have the family, the kids, the relationships, the weddings, the challenges, the school, the animals, the money, life, you know, to try to focus and decide what's important is very difficult.
2: And it changes based on what time of the day it is.
1: Exactly.
2: And knowing to be, and I've actually started to do that kind of mindfulness training of when the thoughts stray to kind of start to refocus my head, like, don't do that. You got to come back. You're working on that because I can't tell you how many times, like, I'll get a phone call or I'll get an email in the middle of something and I'll chase that down and completely forget about the thing I was doing.
1: I have some solutions. They're coming up.
2: I'm ready for them.
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1: I'm going to attempt a little bit of a solution to some of your challenges with scatteredness,
2: mm-hmm.
1: ADD,
2: yeah,
1: unfocusing. What's rest on the list?
2: Yeah, I think that's
1: distraction.
2: Pretty, yeah, yeah. This
1: completion of tasks,
2: and even if this is you know, a quasi intervention, I
1: okay. You know how our expert Lynn Poulton, when she comes on mm-hmm. the show, she always says, she's an organizational expert. She always says, like, when you walk into a room, finish the task, then go to the next room.
2: Right.
1: You know how you're washing a plate.
2: Yes.
1: I forgot something. The phone rings and your phone is in the other room.
2: Yeah.
1: You go in the other room and you realize the bed isn't made. So you make the bed instead of finishing the dish because you walked out of the room.
2: Yeah. See.
1: So maybe finish the task. Say to yourself, finish the task.
2: I would love to do that. Although I think sometimes when you're in that focus of finishing the task, like the kitchen catches on fire.
1: Well,
2: you know what I mean? Like that's the equivalent of something happens that really needs the attention. That's, I think, my problem is that, or maybe I'm grading the priorities incorrect.
1: Yes.
2: Okay.
1: I mean, right. Big deal. The house burns down.
2: Yeah. It's insured.
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0: It's the Jim Brickman Show.
1: We're talking about how my HVAC system leaked all over my brand new wood floor, ruined the floor. That's what you're talking about.
2: Right, but so the HVAC will beep if it's condensating on the floor. How does it know it's condensating on the floor?
1: Well, there's supposed to be like a pan underneath that catches the water.
2: Where's this pan?
1: It's so archaic. Mm-hmm. So it needs to be replaced. And I guess my point in all this is not my problems, is that everybody has these mm-hmm. issues. And quite often when you call the insurance company and they come over.
2: Yes.
1: They always find some sort of little loophole to not pay the right. Yeah. That's their function, is to find ways to get out of paying you the thing that you.
2: While making sure that your premiums are in on time.
1: That's right. Now, I'm not going off on, I'm just saying that it really is not kind of a scam, but most of the time.
2: Feels scammy.
1: It's a little scammy.
2: Yeah.
1: Now, it happens to be, we spend so much money in insurance. People don't think about this. At theaters, what if somebody sprains their ankle walking into the theater, one of our patrons?
2: Right.
1: What if my hand gets caught? What if you fall down? What if you're searching for your phone that you lost and it's, you know, it's fallen down a drain?
2: What if I get the gout? all these things.
1: Guess who insurance claim has to deal with that?
2: Yours?
1: Yeah. So think about, we tour in 150 cities mm-hmm. around the country, 150 right. theaters. I have to have insurance. Things that you don't think about when you come to the concert.
2: Right, because if you don't, then you're personally liable.
1: Right.
2: Yeah, or somebody could find you personally liable.
1: My career's over because Sally Johnson sprained her ankle.
0: The Jim Brickman Show.
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1: You know, Jim, I think you could speak to this. As a musician in today's music economy, which, as we know, is vastly different than it was 30 years ago, where artists, most of their income came from album sales. Now, almost none of it comes from the songs they write and the music they release. It's more touring, which we're about ready to do, which we will talk about coming up. But you hear more and more songs being licensed for commercials.
2: Oh, yeah.
1: And in particular, songs where now the lyrics are being changed to fit the product. I can't remember what song it was that was for, like, laundry detergent or was, and just like this song that you love now is working to remove chocolate stains from a white shirt. I'm not feeling
2: that. Quite often they have nothing to do.
1: No.
2: With the, you know, the commercial. There are so many. There's one from, like, My Fair Lady. I know, you did it. You did it. You did it. You know, got the stain out.
1: Or, yeah.
2: But I don't know what it was for. So it's, if you're walking around and you're not paying attention and all you do is hear the song, the parody.
1: That's right.
2: How does it sell anything?
1: Yeah. It's a great idea that somebody has. And when I worked in that industry for a long time, I'd always have clients like, I want to use this song. And I would tell them first, it's probably cost prohibitive for you with one location to license it. And secondly, you're distracting from your message because it latches on to that. It latches on. The brain latches onto that song. And that's what it hears in its head. It just finishes the real lyrics.
2: Ozempic.
1: Yeah, right.
2: You know. I mean, it's like, I don't know.
1: Yeah, that's
2: I
1: not.
2: Can't. I mean, as a jingle writer.
1: Yeah.
2: That would ruin my career.
1: Yeah, right?
2: Because back in the day,
1: back
2: my favorite phrase. What day?
1: Yeah.
2: Just
1: any, pick any random.
2: Any random decade.
1: So back in the day.
2: What day?
1: I had chicken chili for lunch. That was yesterday.
0: The Jim Brickman Show.

0: Jim Brickman, I'd love to hear from you. Let us know if there's a song you want us to play or somebody you want us to interview. We'll do it. JimBrickman.com.
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1: Do you have any special weekend rituals? Something that you do on Saturday and Sunday morning that, of course, is different than getting ready for work or whenever you have your days off if you work, you know, on the weekends. And I found that you fall into a certain thing, especially if you have kids.
2: Yeah.
1: You know, when I was growing up, I'm sure many of you have this, you know, the cartoons. Do they even have cartoons?
2: Oh, anyway. Man, Saturday morning cartoons.
1: Oh, yeah. So great.
2: I forgot.
1: HR Puffin stuff. I know, but that's not the point. It's more just that's what you did.
2: Yeah, that there was a tradition. I feel like when I was a kid, it was far more of a tradition than things are now. Things are more monthly on weekends. Like, we do a thing called Brunch a Month, where all my kids come over, and then as a family, we have a brunch together and a chance to catch up because we're all busy.
1: And so many of us have nuclear families where everybody lives in different places. But so like when I was growing up, my grandfather had his tradition. He would pick me up with my brother, and we would go around to all the relatives and deliver bagels and,
2: wow,
1: you know, and just see all the relatives. And that was like what we did on Sunday. And so I think back, you know, there's memories, of course, of traditions. Many of us continue those on. And I think whatever you're comfortable with, something that you did when you're growing up, do you find yourself doing that with your kids? And if you do, isn't that awesome?
2: Tremendous.
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1: Everybody has family traditions. You were just talking about it. Things you do daily, weekly, weekend-wise. And then there's the generational things. The traditions that happen maybe one time. Father to son, mother to daughter, grandparents, grandkids. So big, big thing coming up at my house. It's homecoming for my son, who's just going to get his license.
2: I don't even remember home. I didn't go to homecoming.
1: I went to one or two.
2: To prom.
1: Went by myself. Yeah. I didn't go to prom.
2: But so many of you have these, you know, have the date,
1: yeah.
2: Take the picture, all of that.
1: Yeah. And
2: it's cool because it's like a, what do they call it? Like a, it's a rite of park most moment.
1: It's a rite of passage.
2: Yeah.
1: And a lot of times kids like to take the nicest car that they can, you know, they'll borrow the family's nicest car. Well, Jim, you know what my nicest car is?
2: The purple Charger.
1: The purple Charger.
2: That makes so much noise.
1: Yes.
2: Isn't that like, do you ever get stopped for that?
1: No, it's well within the noise limits. What it does is it honestly, it makes me grin every time I start it.
2: And but other people know you're coming.
1: That's right. And then they hear me come, and then they see me go away really, really fast. But that's the thing. I need some advice on how to cope with this, but I am this close. I'm making a little tiny space in my fingers, to allowing Grant, who will just have had his license for several days, to take my beloved purple Charger to homecoming.
2: So would you let...
1: Yes.
2: Your kids do that.
1: Yes.
0: The Jim Brickman Show.

0: It's the Jim Brickman Show.
1: You know how expensive homecoming, prom, all these things are? It's like a wedding these days.
2: Yeah. You got to get the suit. You got to get the dress. You got to get the flowers.
1: And sometimes limo for the prom.
2: Yeah, limo for the prom.
1: Now, we saved so much money.
2: Because you just didn't go.
1: I didn't go. And it's not like I didn't even want to. My mom said, great, we don't have to spend $250. That's fine.
2: Yeah. Thanks, Ma. Let's just celebrate the fact that I'm lonely.
1: I think people, well, these days people can go with their friends. You know, hey,
2: yeah.
1: Do you want to go to prom? Things like that. I don't remember where it was. I don't remember the homecoming game. Maybe I was just playing the piano in the house the whole time.
2: Yeah, that's interesting because my son Grant is going to homecoming. He's got the suit, which is purple.
1: Does he have the girlfriend?
2: So there's been a couple that he's been talking about, but I don't know that he's actually nailed down the date. But he's got a great group of friends, and I'm sure that that's what they're going to do. But I'm going to allow him to take my hot rod to homecoming, my purple hot rod. I don't know that
1: Good
2: I'm
1: going
2: to be. I don't know that I'm going to be able to breathe for
1: They'll
2: several hours.
1: They'll know he's coming.
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0: It's a Jim Brickman Show. One of the things that I think sets our show apart is that we talk about mundane topics.
1: That's true. We really don't talk about anything important. We talk about things with very little gravity, which I think actually has great value in today's society.
0: Yeah, it's like Seinfeld. We talk about nothing.
1: Right. Ooh, I like that. Example. We are the Seinfeld of radio shows.
0: So, it's about my coffee machine.
1: Already? Remember?
0: Already.
1: Oh, no. We just spent a whole show on your coffee machine. I know. I'm going to start this one off with it.
0: I got the second one.
1: So, to recap, for those who may not have caught last week's episode or the saga of the coffee maker that has been kind of ongoing for a little while. So, Jim has this issue where sometimes he just wants one cup of coffee and sometimes he wants a whole pot. So, he bought one of those combo units, the ones that has the carafe. You can brew either a whole thing or you can do the K-cups, the Keurig things. So, you had an off-brand one that you were very displeased with and now you've moved on to the Keurig-branded combo machine.
0: It wasn't off-brand. It was like a Cuisinart from Williams-Sonoma, so like $300. I'm like, what am I doing? Just pour the hot water through a filter into the cup and be done with it.
1: How hard is it to make a cup of coffee?
0: It's one of those things that they just make so people buy it, and I fell for it. So it broke.
1: Right.
0: And I can't remember even what happened now. So without the Keurig.
1: Mm-hmm.
0: So very happy with it. Loved it until I went over and pushed the power button. Nothing happens. I'm like, are you kidding me?
1: What?
0: Here we go again. And so you recommended it. So now it's
1: my fault. Yeah. You know, you might want to go cowboy. Just build a fire every morning and.

0: boil some water over an open fire and pour it over your coffee.
1: I'm going to tell you the further saga of the coffee machine.
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1: 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So come see mine. I am headed out on tour. A lot of shows headed out your way from coast to coast. JimBrickman.com has all the tour dates. 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

0: It's a Jim Brickman show. I would be sitting here with a cup of coffee, but my second highfalutin coffee maker that is the combo of the Keurig one cup for a little pod and the pot all in one. Isn't that an amazing invention? Well, it is, except it broke.
1: I feel bad because this was my recommendation. Just go with the Keurig branded one. And I'm currently sitting here with a cup of coffee that I made in my combo unit that I've had for well over 2 years. And it works flawlessly.
0: It is easier, even though this is the second time on Amazon, to replace something than it is to, you know, get your money back. But you still have to box it up, find the Amazon place, print the label, go. I mean, this is a thing. This is a time consuming thing that you get nothing for. So this got me thinking about what happened with my mattress, because if you recall, I'm on the fourth bed. The first two sagged in the middle, sent that one back, sent the second one back. The third one was not saggy. It was hot. So it was really hot. Then they said
1: it created its own heat, or
0: I don't know. Then they said, oh, well, a lot of people say it's hot. Why don't you, you know, get the one with the cooling pillow top? Like, so then they said, you know, not that many people complain this many times. We need to send out the mattress inspector. I'm like,
1: so you're concerned that there's a coffee maker inspector now.
0: Yeah. So because of the coffee situation, I thought, you know what? This is going to be my third coffee maker. If I have a problem, they're going to say, let's send out the coffee inspector.
1: See, why don't they just spend that time and effort on making products that don't need inspected? You know, because, you know, like, because if you're paying a coffee inspector, you're doing this because you know there are problems with your product. That, well, we have to determine, is it our problem or is it just a regular problem?
0: Or are you just, you know, an unsatisfied customer all the time?
1: Or both.
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will fade eventually. 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
2: Going to a lot of places on the map, all over North America on the tour this year. And we start pretty much in the middle of October. Beginning of October. And
3: a couple in the beginning of October and then a few in the middle of October.
2: And so Bob decided to call the tour Piano Sensation because it would be awkward for me to call it that.
3: Yes, I can call it the Piano Sensation.
2: Right. Yeah. Which brings me to, that's some good stuff for stage. So this is the Piano Sensation Tour. So do you think...
3: Yeah.
2: Did you name it?
3: Yeah.
2: About right. Yourself?
3: Yes. No, Bob named it.
2: Yeah. I have people for that.
3: Yes.
2: But it is going to be fantastic. There will be some piano playing.
3: Will be sensational.
2: And it will be. So it's just a fact. But we would love for you to come along. Special guests along the way. A couple brand new faces that you have not seen. And we're excited about that too. JimBrickman.com has all the details. Show you some clips and what fun we're going to have.
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0: It's the Jim Brickman Show coming to you from the...
1: Never get sick of the Brickmanizer mnemonics. Hello, we are here by the piano because it's the Brickmanizer. It's where we take a request from you out there to have Jim play a song that is not in his romantic piano ballad wheelhouse. Something rock, something disco, something funk, something jazz. And he takes it and he twists it and all of a sudden it's just love from the piano.
0: Wow, what a description.
1: How about
0: that? That's the best one I've ever heard.
1: We'll just clip that and we'll use that over and over again. So. Yes. Note to producer, edit that, keep it, bring it back. So the requests are more requests for me, because I thought this would be kind of neat. Your friend, my friend, Dennis DeYoung, was in a little band called Styx. He's from Chicago. So I would like to hear you play Come Sail Away. Here's a little snippet, in case you're not familiar.
2: Come sail away.
1: I mean, everybody knows that
0: song. Oh, my gosh.
1: I knew this.
0: I don't know what it's about, but everybody...
1: I've won karaoke contest with that song.
0: All right. I will put it in the...
1: You all right with this?
0: Mm-hmm.
1: I mean,
0: yeah.
1: There's a lot going on. It's a lot.
0: Yeah, different parts of this song, but anything.
1: But
0: yeah.
1: I think you can do this. You got this.
0: All right.
1: And then I'll send it to Dennis. All right, when we come back, Styx's Come Sail Away, our salute to Chicago.
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0: This is the Jim Brickman Show coming to you from the...
1: The piano, yeah.
0: These are more fun. I'm getting good at those.
2: Yeah. We are. The reason he's at the piano, we're at the Brickmanizer. I have challenged him. And a Chicago artist, Styx, and Dennis DeYoung, Come Sail Away, which you've kind of played around with a little bit.
0: Because he's from Chicago.
2: He's from Chicago.
0: Yeah.
2: They're all from Chicago. Most of them were from that the band got started in Chicago.
0: Good one.
2: So how do you feel about Come Sail Away?
0: It's more challenging than I think people would think.
2: Mm-hmm.
0: So I'm gonna try as right, I always do.
2: And I made this vow a while ago to not sing over the Brickmanizer, but I don't know that I can make that promise, especially if it gets good. You know what I mean? Okay, here we go. Here's Chicago. Come sail, not Chicago. This is the Styx. Come Sail Away in the
3: Brickmanizer.

0: Yeah.
1: Free to face the life
0: oh God
1: that's ahead of me.
2: On board.

0: Lads. It says lads in there. Well, that was beautiful.
1: Part of it, the instrumental part. I don't want complaints, people. Please don't write in.
0: Yeah.
1: Say, Bob, stop singing.
0: I think I've honored their request for maybe a couple of years now.
1: It's a good
0: point. I've stepped aside, but...
1: But you couldn't on this one.
0: No, I couldn't.
1: Absolutely not. You owe it to Dennis.
0: I owe it to Dennis. I really do. Well, nice job on your part. I'll work on my part.
1: You helped, actually. Okay. You helped me.
0: So if you have a request for the Brickmanizer, go to jimbrickman.com. Go to the radio page. There's a little button there that says make your Brickmanizer request, and it routes it right there to the piano. It's the Jim Brickman Show.
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0: Thank you for being with us this weekend on the Jim Brickman Show. We always love having you around, and we always appreciate having you around. 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

Good Sunday morning. It's Light 105's Amy Ponce. I hope you're having a wonderful weekend so far. This has been a good, you know, fall weekend. I get some of those fun festive things going. When I get out of here, I am for sure decorating. We're bringing up the fall decorations. It's official.

0: Light 105. It's Amy. When you order your coffee, are you embarrassed by it? Like, do you feel judged? Well, apparently a new survey says 1 in 3 Americans judge people by their coffee order, and nearly a quarter will hide theirs to avoid the same. So are you feeling judged when you make your coffee order? Sometimes I feel like I'm being judged because it's not that grand, right? It's like skim milk and 2 stevia for the most part. Sometimes I get a little crazy and do some cold foam, but for the most part, pretty easy. And maybe you have one of those orders that has, you know, this, that, a pump of this, a squirt of that. And you know what? Well, I'll say to that, I'll never judge you because you should enjoy your coffee. That's one of those it's one of the great things in life, and we should have it the way we want. So again, no judging here on your coffee order.
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Light 105, it's Amy. Thank you so much for stopping by. If you did, of course, at the Gloria Gemma Breast Cancer Resource Foundation's The Flames of Hope. Last night was absolutely stunning, beautiful, moving, all of the emotions. So we had a great time. It's such an honor to be able to be down there. We were broadcasting live. Had a really wonderful, inspiring time.

0: I could see Adam Levine, frontman for Maroon 5 there, playing a role in the G.I. Joe reboot. It's Light 105. I'm Amy, and Bradley Cooper is heading to Paramount's G.I. Joe reboot, taking on the role of Field Commander Duke. Danny McBride is directing and co-writing the screenplay. There are not a lot of details or casting details, though Paramount is promising a fresh take on the classic Hasbro franchise.
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0: 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Happy Sunday. 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

0: 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Never would I ever have thought when I was watching Pretty in Pink, Weekend at Bernie's, St. Elmo's Fire, and pasting his pictures from teen magazines on my wall that I would have a chance to interview actor Andrew McCarthy. He has a new movie out in theaters called Orion. It's a sci-fi, twisty, mystery thriller. Looks amazing. I am definitely going to get out and see it, but you can check out the interview I did with him up on our socials, Light 105 Facebook page, our Instagram page as well, and of course, light105.com. He had a really nice little conversation, and yes, we went back to the 80s for a little bit too.
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Light 105, it's Amy. Vic will be in tomorrow, as usual. And at 4:10, he's going to give you his impossible question for your chance to win $105 from Rhode Island Credit Union. That's a nice little way to kick off the week. Get some extra mums for the stoop.

0: Light 105, it's Amy. Well, Heather and Maddie will be back at it tomorrow morning. Now, Heather will be coming back from Ireland. We'll have to see if she came back with a wee bit of an accent. No, I'm not doing the accent. They will get right on and, spin the wheel of fun at 8:10 for your chance to win tickets to the Confreda Fall Fest. Got lost in that corn maze once. It was amazing. So that's tomorrow morning on Light 105.
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Billy Joel on Light 105. It's Amy. He's putting more than 70 motorcycles from his personal collection up for auction in New York this November, and includes a custom Triumph that was gifted to him by Madison Square Garden after that 150th sold-out show there.

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0: 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On Friday morning, I was asked to do the Roadie Roundup panel on the Road Show on Channel 12. I had so much fun. One of the topics that Will Gilbert brought up was the rise of the early bird dinner, where a lot of people, like Gen Zs especially, are embracing that early bird dinner lifestyle. Social media influencers were encouraging people to eat dinner around 5 p.m., where some restaurants are seeing more customers even booking earlier reservations as people are, you know, getting home earlier and they want to improve their sleep. I think that's amazing. So he asked if we were on board with the early bird dinner trend, or if dinner was like before six, or is that too early for us? How about you? Are you early bird? Are you of the younger age and you love the early bird specials? For me, it just depends, right? Like if I'm going out to dinner at four, you better believe we're going out and getting nightcaps after that.
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17: A better life with Dr. Sanjay Gupta.
18: Vaping is often thought of as the safer choice over traditional cigarettes. But safer doesn't mean safe. New study out of Australia suggests nicotine e-cigarettes may raise the risk of certain cancers. That vapor isn't just harmless water. It contains chemicals that could damage your cells, even your DNA. I know a lot of people look to vaping to quit cigarettes, but here's the catch. E-cigarettes aren't actually approved to help you quit, and a lot of people end up trading one nicotine habit for another. Now, if you want to kick the habit, reach for things that are proven to work. Nicotine patches, gum, lozenges. If you're still having trouble, talk to your doctor about some prescription medications that might increase your odds of success. Nicotine is one of the most addictive drugs out there, no matter what form it might come in. I'm Dr. Sanjay Gupta, helping you live a better life.
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0: We're Heather and Maddie. Happy Sunday. Guess what? We're back tomorrow with a live show, and we have so many vacation stories to share with you.
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Oh my, my, oh my, my love, I take one look at you, you're taking me out.

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1: 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It's Gloria Gemma's Flames of Hope, Celebration of Life. And also, shout out to you if you ran the Pink Pump Palooza this morning. 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

Light 105, it's Amy. Do you like Hallmark movies? I know I was supposed to say, do you like scary movies? But Hallmark movies. Now, Countdown to Christmas will start in a couple weeks, but right now they have their, like, fallish movies out, and there is one that came out this weekend called A Night to Remember. Yes, night, like as in knight in shining armor.

0: 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Are you the type that likes to go to the haunted houses? It's like a love-hate relationship for me because I love going, but I get like so overly ridiculously scared, which I know it's the point. Scary Acres Open, Haunted Gallows in Burrillville, Fright Nights in Providence is running through October. We also have Factory of Terror in Fall River. I think that's the last one I actually ever went to. That one is very scary. And of course, maybe you're heading to Salem. That's the one there in full Halloween mode, of course. And then if you've never done the Dark New England Haunted Trail, we actually have some half off admission tickets on our sweet deals page at light105.com.
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0: Hey, we're Heather and Maddie. 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

0: Hey, we're Heather and Maddie. Happy Sunday. Guess what? We're back tomorrow with a live show, and we have so many vacation stories to share with you.
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0: 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You hit a ball in the gap, run. 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

0: 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I have a question for you. Did you just let out a big old sigh like that? Well, experts are saying you're probably stressed. According to neurologists at UCLA, listen to this, the average person sighs every 5 minutes. Every mammal on the planet sighs, and generally speaking, it's how we all maintain proper lung function and cool the brain. But sighing, it can also be a result of heavy stress, because as you know, when we're stressed, our body releases fight or flight hormones, and that makes our breathing more shallow, so we tend to start sighing more to get more oxygen. In fact, sighing, it can increase by 10 times when you're stressed. It's your body's way of trying to get you to do some deep breathing, which has been shown to calm your heart rate and lower your blood pressure. So if you notice yourself sighing a lot more than usual, check your stress level. You may need to do some extra deep breathing to calm down.
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2: Wow, here's something for bosses in North America to think about. Iceland's economy is outperforming most other European countries after the nationwide introduction of a shorter work week with no loss in pay. In the last few years, half of all workers in the country accepted the offer of shorter working hours, including a four-day week. That resulted in Iceland's economy expanding by a full 5%. Researchers found that productivity stayed the same or improved in most workplaces, while workers' well-being increased, quote, dramatically, with less stress and burnout and better physical health and work-life balance. Amazing.
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2: 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Number one, your seeking styles are out of sync. If you love exploring new places on vacation and trying new restaurants and experiences, but they'd rather play Halo for days on end on the couch, that means your seeking styles are incompatible. Run away. The next sign they may not be right for you. Your levels of drive are very different. 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They talk the talk but never walk the walk. They may swear their undying affection, but when you need them, whether it's after a bad day at work or on the day you're moving to a new apartment, are they there for you? Dating and relationship expert Matthew Hussey, the three early signs that your partner indeed is not a good fit.
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0: All right, you're going to love this piece of intel. If you want to get ahead at work, experts say you need to try to crack people up. This comes from Stanford Graduate School of Business professor Dr. Jennifer Aker, co-author of the new book, Humor Seriously. She says having the ability to make people laugh is a superpower, especially in the workplace, whether it's in the building or on a Zoom call. For example, a survey by staffing firm Robert Half International found a whopping 98% of executives prefer workers who have a sense of humor. And most bosses think funny employees are actually better at their jobs than those who take everything so seriously. One reason is that teams who can laugh together tend to be more productive. Dr. Aker says it's mainly because when you can lighten the mood with a quick joke, coworkers are much less likely to feel stressed and hostile and discouraged. Plus, many studies show that when we laugh, we genuinely feel happier and more motivated. It's because laughter triggers our body's release of feel-good endorphins at a level similar to exercising. We also get a dose of oxytocin, the hormone associated with bonding, which helps us form deeper connections at work and keeps us motivated on tough days. You want to be successful at work? Make sure you try to crack people up.
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0: You know us. If it doesn't make you better, healthier, happier, or just far more interesting, we won't put it on this show. My name is John Tesh with Intelligence for Your Life. And when you were a little kid, your parents probably drilled it into your head to say please and thank you. Well, to your parents, thank you, because there's a real social benefit to being polite. According to Gonzaga University, who studied this, expressing gratitude, it leads to increased feelings of interpersonal warmth that helps old and new relationships grow stronger and closer. So social psychologist Monica Bartlett led the research and says a simple thank you makes others view you as a warmer person. It works every time. And as a result, they're more interested in talking to you, getting to know you, and continuing to build a relationship with you. So saying thank you not only helps us develop new relationships, it also helps strengthen existing relationships.
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